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From their first album, 50 years old now, More Than a Feeling, from Boston, I'm Dr. John. 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

Got a song here from the 60s that was actually about the closing of a music venue in L.A. 95.7 The Jet, Seattle's variety of the 80s, 90s, and more. Wanted to close, and there was a protest. There's something.

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95.7 The Jet afternoon. I'm Dr. John. Weekend full of sports. College football yesterday, NFL today, Cardinals and Seahawks playing, baseball going on. And how about the NHL preseason getting underway this weekend? Seattle hosted Vancouver yesterday. The regular season for the Kraken opens Sunday, October 4th.

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0: They are selling a 5-pound pure chocolate Frankenstein head that's filled with gummy candy. 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
0: Yeah, I'm usually not a pumpkin spice person, but it was really good. 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

95.7 The Jet. I was just looking at some of the fun stuff coming up next weekend. The Festa Italiana is going to be happening next Saturday, right there on the Climate Pledge Arena grounds, right outside of Climate Pledge. This is Toto, Africa, on 95.7 The Jet.

on? Hey, it's Delana. Thanks for hanging out with me on your Sunday night. And if you missed any of our iHeartRadio Music Festival, it was awesome. I mean, performances from everybody from BTS to Cardi B, the Goo Goo Dolls, Weezer. And you can catch up if you missed it on Hulu. You can stream it there. Oh.

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got to give a shout out to my friend Shelly, who made it to the Fremont Oktoberfest this weekend. 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
24: Sarah Burnett.
25: Look at you, girl.
24: Look at me.
23: You know, I got a question for you there, Bright Eyes.
24: Mm-hmm.
23: Do you know what my middle name is?
24: Dizzy.
23: Yeah,
24: Jessica.
23: You're on a roll, so I'm going to ask you again. Do you know what's ridiculous?
24: I do. Grillo's Pickles.
23: Oh, God.
24: Well, can I just say,
23: no.
24: They'd be nothing without us.
23: Yeah, sure.
24: No one had ever heard of them before we started talking
23: right.
24: about them. That we made them famous. I don't know if you know that.
23: No, I'm well aware.
24: I made
23: you,
24: me,
23: singularly.
24: Made Grillo's famous, but also you and I keep them afloat because mm-hmm. we buy so many of their pickle
23: this
24: products.
23: This is true.
24: And so, but there are some of their products we don't buy. You see where I'm going with
23: you
24: this?
23: You better put the ick in Grillo's Pickles.
24: That was good, Zarin.
23: Thank you.
24: That was fast. Look at you. Lightning over there.
23: Just hit me. Run me over with it.
24: All right, so they're out of control right now
23: uh-huh.
24: with these mashups.
23: Uh-huh.
24: They need to be stopped.
23: Yes, they do.
24: Now,
23: we agree there.
24: A bunch of people sent this to us. One of them said that Grillo's needed to be put on timeout, which I thought was fabulous. Anyway,
23: yes.
24: They've teamed up with Smoothie King.
23: Oh, no.
24: To offer a pickle smoothie. Yeah, there you go. And it's $6, 20-ounce smoothie. We missed it.
23: That's $7 too much.
24: God, you're on fire today. Look at you.
23: Sorry. Ayo. Took my vitamins.
24: It was so good. International Pickle Day.
23: Oh.
24: We just missed it, May 16th.
23: Ah.
24: So anyway, they were like handing out free buckets of this stuff on that. But anyway, now you got to pay for it. It's got bananas. Aside from pickles, bananas, kale, apple juice, kiwi juice, an electrolyte blend, and uh-huh. coconut water.
23: Oh, it sounds like something like, I don't know, like Rocky would drink to get ready
24: it's
23: to fight
24: horrible.
23: Ivan
24: and
23: Drago.
24: And I think that pickles are the new bacon. Like it's
23: yes,
24: everywhere.
23: It's ubiquitous. Jumped all of the sharks.
24: Well, so this guy on the Today Show, this food reporter for them, Joe Lamour, he mm-hmm. wrote this really great article and he took one for the team and drank one.
23: Poor.
24: And he went and he got it and then took it out to the car because he didn't want to see if he had like a bad sip reaction. He didn't want everyone to look at him.
23: He wanted somewhere to hurl.
24: Yeah, he said that it's strange but not bad but also not good.
23: Mm.
24: He said that it's like very, like you. The first taste is half and half banana pickle. Like sharing the stage.
23: I think I'd have to be pregnant to enjoy that.
24: Probably. And anyway, our guy, Mark Luker,
23: mm-hmm.
24: the Grillo's chief commercial officer,
23: mm-hmm.
24: he starts off his comment on it.
23: In his email to you, his personal email.
24: Quote, "We love to do unhinged collabs at Grillo's." I'm not going to read you the rest of it.
23: Thank you.
24: I flatlined after that, but I'm so mad at them because they'd be nothing without us.
23: So true.
24: They would not exist as a company, and yet we get zero free pickles from these
23: this
24: psychos.
23: This is also true. Not a single chip nor a spear.
24: No. I want free pickles.
23: Baby needs pickles.
24: Bourbonade pickles. That's ridiculous.
23: Sit back down, Elizabeth.
24: Ridiculous Crime, a production of iHeart.
23: I've got something for you.
24: Yeah, I'm ready. Does it involve pickles?
23: No, but you can pretend like it does. You can just imagine pickles the whole time I'm talking.
24: Good.
23: So at one time, right, a fella could get rich by doing something ridiculous, like stealing cows.

0: This is Ridiculous Crime, a podcast about absurd and outrageous capers, heists, and cons. It's always 99% murder-free and 100% what, Elizabeth?
1: No murder.
0: Ridiculous. Elizabeth, you know that May is beef month?
1: Yeah, it is.
0: Just wanted to say happy beef month.
1: Every month is beef month.
0: To you and all who celebrate our bovine friends.
1: Mm-hmm.
0: Well, sure. Beef month is also what inspired me to tell you this story.
1: It's beef like in cattle, not like fighting with people month.
0: Could be both.
1: Yeah, why not?
0: You know, because didn't Drake drop his new album in the middle of beef month? I'm just saying.
1: Oh, so I didn't even realize that because yeah, I didn't even care. Go ahead.
0: Back in the 1500s, because, you know,
1: oh my God, are
0: I
1: you
0: love
1: kidding
0: to
1: me?
0: Start a story there.
1: Are you kidding?
0: When the Spanish sailed for what was called the New World, they brought their cattle with them, Elizabeth, to their colonies in Mexico, Texas, Florida, California, the Carolinas.
1: Uh-huh.
0: And that was the start of the cowboy way of life in America. You could say there were cattle in what would become America long before there was a single Englishman on these shores.
1: What happened 100 years after that?
0: Well, after the Civil War in the United States, when the railroads began to stitch the continent together, cattle drives, they would bring beef to the markets in the Midwest, like Chicago, and then they would ship them back east to like towns like Baltimore, Boston, Philadelphia. And that is when beef became valuable as a major source of meat for our ever-expanding population. Before then, it was like mostly pigs and chicken.
1: I do have a really quick question.
0: Yeah.
1: What does this have to do with Mehmet II?
0: In this case, we're starting after him.
1: Oh, okay. Just but wanted to clarify.
0: He is the reason why the Spanish went west, Elizabeth.
1: That is true.
0: So there
1: that
0: you go.
1: True.
0: You can thank Mehmet II for our beef industry.
1: Thank you, Mehmet.
0: Now, just like the expanding population of the U.S. and the beef population that was also expanding to meet this demand, we know, Elizabeth, if something grows valuable, as beef did after the Civil War, some folks will steal it. And boom, just like that, you've just invented cattle rustling.
1: I did.
0: Yeah. Now, as you probably well know, cattle rustling was a serious offense back in the Old West.
1: Oh, yeah, it totally was.
0: Like, cattle rustler, they could be imprisoned, or worse yet, they could be hanged for stealing cattle.
1: Mm-hmm.
0: So due to the serious nature of this crime back in 1877, down in Texas and Oklahoma, the Texas and Southwestern Cattle Raisers Association was formed, and they launched the first ever cattle police.
1: Cow police?
0: No, really. They were called the Special Ranger Division.
1: Cow cops.
0: Now, the TSCRA, it's still operational today. And so is their Special Ranger Division of the Cattle Police.
1: Why isn't there a Law and Order Cattle Police?
0: Oh, there needs to be.
1: It'd be so good.
0: Right?
1: Like in a Western state, in Tejas.
0: Yeah, it could be awesome. Law and Order Cattle Police.
1: Hold on, I got to call Dick Wolf. Hey, hello, Dick Wolf? I have a question.
0: So field inspectors from the TSCRA, they are legitimate Texas lawmen and lawwomen. And get this, Elizabeth, they literally wear white hats. They are the good guys.
1: Oh, yay.
0: Just like the Lone Ranger. Just
1: nice.
0: Like the modern Texas Rangers who also wear white or light-colored cowboy hats. So you know that they're the good guys, or at least purport to be.
1: Yeah.
0: Now, just like the Texas Rangers, the field inspectors of the TSCRA are also licensed to carry guns and to make arrests. They're full-on police.
1: Dude, everyone is in Texas.
0: Which is also why down in Texas, the field inspectors are known as the cattle rangers.
1: Okay.
0: Just like the Texas Rangers, which brings us to one particular cattle ranger. His name is Scott Williamson.
1: Okay.
0: You see, back in 2003, 2004, when this story occurred that I'm going to tell you, Williamson was a cattle ranger operating near the Texas Panhandle. His region covered about 17 counties located, you know, just south and east of the Panhandle.
1: Mm-hmm.
0: It's a land that boasted many of Texas's most famous cattle ranches, such as the Four Sixes.
1: Mm.
0: Yeah, I won't give you a whole litany of them, but this also meant there were plenty of cattle rustlers in the area, or at least cattle rustling.
1: Yeah.
0: Now, typically, Williamson, he would receive about 80 calls a year from ranchers who believe they were the victims of cattle theft. Now, Williamson was only expected to arrest a cattle rustler in about 20 of those cases, which means his clearance rate was about 25%. Not exactly stellar.
1: No.
0: Cattle police.
1: No.
0: But as cattle ranger Williamson told the Texas Monthly, and I quote, "A few of these thieves might get away from me once or twice, but if they stay around here, I'll get them. You can count on that." Yeah, you see, these days, cattle rustlers are rather rare. As Dan Mike Bird, who is the DA for Hardeman and Wheelbarger counties, he put it, and I quote, "You don't exactly come across anyone these days who studies all his career options and then announces, 'By God, I'm going to start a cattle rustling operation.'" However, Elizabeth, some people will still give it a go.
1: Well, you know what an Oakland cattle rustler is?
0: No, what is
1: someone who walks into a Safeway and like shoves some porterhouses down their pants and strolls out. It's very common.
0: That is true.
1: People have been shoplifting meat in the Bay Area for a while now.
0: Yeah,
1: it's but I would imagine up. The cost of like beef is crazy expensive.
0: It's very valuable, and even more so.
1: Let's go rustle some cattle.
0: Yeah, right.
1: Continue.
0: Okay. Well, back to DA Dan Mike Bird. He also told Texas Monthly in a great article written by Skip Hollinsworth, quote, "There will always be someone who'll give cattle rustling a try, especially when he learns the kind of money he can make. But he usually doesn't last very long at it. He finds out in a hurry that it's just a hell of a lot easier to steal other things."
1: Mm.
0: Which brings us, Elizabeth, to our crimer of the day.
1: Yes.
0: Now, this story was requested by Rude Dude, Liz Fedema. I hope I'm pronouncing that correctly. I did look it up, but I can only go off of like a birthday party for Grandpa Fedema.
1: It's usually Liz how you say that.
0: Oh, okay. Thank you. Well, she wrote, and I quote, "Please, I beg, I need a story on Roddy Dean Pippin."
1: Mm.
0: "Liz, your wish is our command." Now, Elizabeth.
1: Yes.
0: Meet Roddy Dean Pippin.
1: Hi, Roddy.
0: I think you'll like him. He's a bit of a romantic.
1: Oh, is he?
0: Yeah, as Roddy once told cattle ranger Scott Williamson, quote, "Sir, this is hard to explain, but I never felt like I belonged in the 20th century. I romanticized about living a different life, about being someone else. And, well, I guess it's obvious I got a little carried away."
1: Aww.
0: Yeah, see, back in 2003, when our story takes place, Roddy was a young man living in North Texas. And as the Texas Monthly described him, Roddy was a lean young man, 19 years of age at the time, had brown hair, brown eyes. He preferred a classical Western look.
1: Okay.
0: So think Justin cowboy boots, Wrangler blue jeans, snap button cowboy shirts, topped off with a gray beaver felt cowboy hat.
1: Oh, look at that.
0: Real clean look.
1: Looking like Temple Grandin.
0: Right? And around his waist, you'd find a big ass belt buckle, just like a rodeo star would wear.
1: Okay.
0: He was that kind of guy, a walking anachronism.
1: What did the belt buckle say on it?
0: Roddy.
1: If you bought it, a trucker brought it?
0: Yes, that's mine. No, Roddy was a legit born and bred Texan. He wasn't like some outsider, Johnny come lately, who was like, I'm a Texan. No, he was born and bred. Roddy was originally.
1: He's not from Kennebunkport.
0: Yes, exactly. Roddy was originally from near Denton, Texas, which is there just above Dallas in North Texas.
1: Yeah, I feel like we might have talked about Denton.
0: I think we've mentioned
1: it
0: before.
1: Yeah.
0: And like many well-mannered Texans, Roddy would say yes, sir, and no, sir, and he'd tip his cowboy hat to the ladies as he'd pass on the sidewalk. He also used outdated phrases like, God willing that the creek don't rise, we'll meet again.
1: I say that kind of.
0: I know,
1: I do
0: you
1: actually
0: and I both say that.
1: God willing and the creek don't rise.
0: Now, he also would sprinkle in some Spanish being in Texas, so he'd also occasionally give you a Vaya con Dios.
1: That's awesome. But we do that too.
0: Well, we're California. We got the same Spanish culture.
1: We talk about bad hombres.
0: Yeah.
1: Muchacho.
0: Now, his stay-at-home mother described her only child, Roddy, as, quote, a quiet boy. His father was often on the road outside of the home. He worked in the petrochemical industry, designing plants and factories and whatnot.
1: I thought he was in the ice capades, and that's why he wasn't at home.
0: You can continue thinking that if you'd like.
1: I will.
0: It's more fun, probably.
1: I will.
0: So it was often just the two of them at home, Roddy and his mother, and so she homeschooled him, and this was for one simple reason. Roddy was a severe diabetic, and he didn't like being teased about it.
1: Aww.
0: Yeah, she told Texas Monthly, and I quote, he didn't play much with other boys because we lived out in the country, and also I think he didn't want them to see him go through one of his diabetic attacks. The doctors told me he was, quote, a brittle diabetic because his blood sugars would drop without any warning, and his jaw would lock up, and he'd collapse to the ground.
1: And kids would tease him for this. This makes me
0: so
1: irritated. I know. And that's why I don't like him. That's why I don't like him.
0: Then luckily you don't have to be around him too much anymore. Now, Roddy was a sort of severe diabetic that in order to control his blood sugar and avoid insulin attacks and seizures, he had to inject insulin 6 times a day. Every day.
1: Poor dear.
0: Yeah. So instead of roughhousing with the other country boys, Roddy stayed at home with his mother and he dreamed of the Wild West days. He'd flip through picture books that glamorized the Texas of bygone era. He watched plenty of Western movies. John Wayne was his favorite cowboy.
1: Mm-hmm.
0: Later on, Roddy graduated to reading Western novels. That expanded his palette of cowboy heroes, right?
1: Louis L'Amour.
0: Exactly. He loved, huge fan of Louis L'Amour.
1: Oh my God. Do you think he watched Lonesome Dove over and over?
0: Probably.
1: Probably.
0: Now, as you know, Louis L'Amour wrote sprawling westerns. In particular, there's this series of novels about the fictional Sackett family. Mm-hmm. Now, no doubt about it, Louis L'Amour was one of the very best at romanticizing the American West. And Dear Roddy, he just absorbed that like a dry sponge. And so he had that same spirit of romance. And anyway, when Roddy was middle school age, or if you prefer junior high, his parents split up and Roddy stayed with his mom. And at this point, they decided it would be best for him to attend school. Like, you need to get back out there.
1: Yeah, probably a good idea.
0: So he's still sensitive to being made fun of. Roddy threw himself into being as athletic as possible. Just another one of the rough and tumble boys. He played football. He ran track. He roughhoused with the best of them. And he also started to dress, walk, and talk like a movie cowboy.
1: Nice.
0: Just like a John Wayne Western. As he told the New York Times, and I quote, "I wore my pistols into the bank. I was kind of out there living a fantasy, I guess."
1: He hadn't been bullied enough and wanted a little bit more.
0: But he didn't just play dress up, Elizabeth. He also taught himself to rope and ride by studying the movie Cowboys to learn how to properly rope livestock.
1: You're kidding.
0: Oh, wow. Yeah. And as you might imagine, Elizabeth, I relate very deeply to this kid because I did pretty much the same thing, but I didn't wear my guns to the bank. But I did study the cowboy movies, particularly the stuntmen, the ones who made John Wayne look so good on film, like my man Yakima Canute. He's a legendary fall guy who invented half of the stuntman skills we know today. Yeah, oh yeah. Now, Elizabeth, I got to ask you something. Did you ever imitate anyone in movies or TV? Is that something you ever went through as a girl?
1: No.
0: No, I didn't
1: think
0: so.
1: Not that I can recall.
0: Nothing overt, right?
1: No. I really, you know, I'm jealous of my nephew because he can do the Chewbacca growl thing.
0: That's where you go with it.
1: That's, if I were to try and emulate, I would do that. I don't know. I can't think of anything.
0: I did it often. Mostly like cowboys and anybody of that ilk.
1: Anyway. Were you going frame by frame through that movie 8 seconds?
0: Totally. Well, back to old Roddy Dean Pippen. After he graduates from high school, he attends college, and he still wants to be a real-life cowboy. So he tries to win a spot on the college's rodeo team. Oh, yeah.
1: God bless. I love they have a rodeo team.
0: Right? So he wants to be a real-life bull rider. Only
1: the
0: trouble was...
1: liability insurance on that? Right? Goodness.
0: Just pages and pages of what you have to sign off on. So the trouble for him was learning to rope from movies is one thing, right? Learning to ride bulls by watching, say, movies doesn't work as well.
1: No.
0: But Roddy didn't just watch bull riders. He also practiced on a mechanical bull.
1: I thought he was going to say, like, his mom, like, get on all fours,
0: buck
1: ride
0: hard.
1: Me across the kitchen, but, like, give me your best.
0: He's spurring her in
1: the
0: sides. Come
1: on, Ma. Yeah.
0: So the mechanical bulls he'd ride, if you are having trouble picturing it, they're the kinds you'd find at Western-themed bars.
1: Yeah.
0: You know, they usually throw, like, fraternity brothers over, you know, ass over tea kettle.
1: Right.
0: Now, basically, he was like John Travolta, an urban cowboy at this point in his life.
1: Tight pants.
0: Yeah, do you remember that one? You ever catch that on
1: Vaguely.
0: Cable?
1: Vaguely.
0: Well, long story short, while trying to be a bull rider, Roddy got hurt, banged up his knee. Soon enough, his college dreams dried up like the sun-baked earth of West Texas.
1: Oh, I like that.
0: Yeah, he dropped out of college during his freshman year.
1: Not his dreams dying, but your wordplay.
0: Oh, thank you. I like that. So at this point, he's dropping out. He moves to a town just north of Fort Worth, Texas. And there he finds work because now he needs employment. So he starts doing day labor. He's working on a farm. Later on, he hauled hazardous waste. It was like, it'd be loaded into a 50-gallon drum and he'd just drive it out.
1: Just like the cowpokes of the olden times.
0: Right? So he loses that job, though, after he had an insulin attack and his boss fired him because presumably he was worried he might have another attack while he was handling the hazardous waste.
1: Yeah.
0: Let's just give him the benefit of the doubt
1: I guess.
0: At this point, Roddy's life wasn't exactly taking shape as much as it was sort of like running downhill like rainwater, right? Mm-hmm. As Roddy put it in an interview with Texas Monthly, and I quote, "I had a $20 bill in my pocket, a fourth of a tank of gas, and a $30,000 debt that I owed on my pickup. I had roughly a couple days of insulin left, 5 hand-rolled cigarettes, and a $5 bill stuffed in the toe of my boot, just in case of emergency. I was desperate and owed a number of hospital bills, along with such other bills as rent and normal utilities." So he was in a bind.
1: Oh,
0: he was way behind, right?
1: Yeah.
0: After he gets fired and he's driving home one day back to his modest rental home, he heard the radio announcer reading out the latest livestock report, listing the most recent prices, including the spike in the price of cattle. This sparks an idea. Meanwhile, being recently unemployed, Roddy Dean Pippen had time to read his old cowboy and western books again.
1: Mm-hmm.
0: And so that spark of an idea, it caught a flame, Elizabeth. As Roddy tells it, and I quote, "I read about the old rustlers and how they eluded the posses, and I said, okay, I'm going to give it a go."
1: Good for him.
0: Right? So let's pause there. Let's take a break for some ads. And when we're back, we'll get to a wrestling.
1: Yeehaw!
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0: And we're back a little.

0: Rangers and be like, yeah, I ain't paying you.
1: Yeah, exactly. Right?
0: So it's better to rebrand the steers and then pray no one looks too closely.
1: Yeah.
0: Now, honestly, cattle rustling is a hell of a lot of work and hassle for a rather limited payday. Like if you steal electronics or like jewelry.
1: Yeah.
0: That stuff never fights back.
1: No.
0: Right?
1: Not usually.
0: It never ruins your vehicle. It's pretty much easy to sell.
1: True.
0: Which is why most folks who opt for crime no longer choose cattle rustling.
1: Yeah, it's a challenge.
0: Yeah, right? Anyway, for his first cattle theft, Roddy couldn't rely on the movies and the books he typically turned to, and those cattle rustling days are gone, right? So instead, he had to invent his own methods. So he got a friend from high school to help him, and the friend had a four-wheeler, so they would go out there, and he would stand on the back, and they found this ranch not too far away that was owned by a rich man who rarely ever came out to visit his ranch. Mm-hmm. So, you know, it's like, how would he know if anyone stole some of his cattle? Right. He doesn't keep a good head count. So together, Roddy and his high school buddy, they drive out to the ranch. They unload the four-wheeler. Roddy climbs on back as his friend's driving, and he's got his rope going over his head. He's spinning the lariat. Uh-huh. And working together, they rope some cattle. They manage to catch three calves, and then they load them into like a wooden crate he'd built into the back of his Dodge pickup.
1: Uh-huh.
0: And the calves were so young that they had yet to be branded.
1: Oh.
0: Stroke of good luck, okay. Right? So the next day, Roddy drives out to the auction barn to sell the cattle. And he told the folks at the auction barn that the calf's mother had died during a snowstorm. So the folks at the auction barn are like, okay, and they bought the cattle.
1: They were all just weeping. They're like, no, that's so sad. Roddy.
0: Breaking my heart like Bambi's mom over here. So Roddy, he makes about $250 for his first cattle rustling.
1: All three?
0: Yeah. Since that worked well, he did it again a few days later.
1: That seems like a lot of work for $250.
0: Right?
1: Son, get a job.
0: He tried that. They kept firing him.
1: Yeah, I know, but he at the jobs he was picking.
0: Yeah, well, that's true. I guess he could.
1: There are other jobs. Yeah, possibly. Out there.
0: Maybe
1: other than handling toxic waste. That's not your only option, Roderick.
0: Well, after rustling that cattle, he decided he'd go back and do it again, but he'd need to brand the stolen cattle with his own brand. Oh. So he picked for his brand the letters DP. For his middle and last names, Dean Pippin.
1: Yeah.
0: Right? So Roddy printed up some phony paperwork as proof of ownership, and then he got all duded up in his Best Western wear, and he drove one county away where he took his stolen cattle to an auction barn to sell them.
1: Uh-huh.
0: And while he sat there in the bleachers with all the other ranchers and cattlemen, his stolen cattle were sold. This time, sale price, $559.20.
1: Look at that.
0: He's doubling his profit.
1: Moving on up.
0: So at this point, Roddy Dean Pippin is a hooked. He thought he was a natural-born cattle rustler.
1: Uh-huh.
0: As Roddy told Texas Monthly, "Sir, I knew what I was doing was wrong, but I will admit to you, right then I felt like I had stepped back into another time. I felt like I was someone different."
1: Good for him. Right? These days, he would just be breaking even because of the fuel cost.
0: Yes, totally.
1: Of driving around on a four-wheeler, loading it up in a diesel truck. Like,
0: yeah.
1: Sorry,
0: buddy.
1: You
0: try gassing up a diesel.
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95.7 The Jet, Seattle's variety of the 80s, 90s, and more. Hey, hey, it's Christina. Listen, we've got some great requests coming up for Steeler's Wheel, Stuck in the Middle with you on the way. First, let's do some Crowded House. 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

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Hi, it is Christina. So let's talk about your game day rituals. Is there something that you do, like yesterday, before the game? 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

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So I guess there was some drama over the weekend when Google apparently said that Billy Joel had passed and his rep had to come and say, no, he's very much alive.

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Listen, we've got some Queen on the way with Somebody to Love, one of my faves. First, let's take a trip to Margaritaville.

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1: Prince's Purple Rain movie is coming to Broadway. Ooh, that's going to be good. It's one of those shows that I really hope does very well in New York so that I can travel and I don't have to go to New York to see it. You know?
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0: 95.7 The Jet, Seattle's variety of the 80s, 90s, and more. Some people have some serious game day rituals, and you are one of them, Travis. Tell me about what you're doing.
1: I like to turn the TV on about an hour before the game and just start cooking and make as much food as I can. But as long as I have the game running like an hour before and I get to hear all the updates, then I feel like we've got a good chance.
0: Oh, nice. Okay. Must be some happy people in that house.

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Google got some things confused over the weekend and said that Billy Joel had passed. And his reps are like, no, he's very much alive and kicking.

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Well, Christmas is less than 100 days away. Isn't that crazy? 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It'll bite you later. It's never worth it.

Cause I gotta have faith. 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Hi, it's Christina, and can you believe it is the final day of summer? Well, tomorrow might be, do you consider it the last day of summer tomorrow, first day of fall? How does that all work out? You tell me what you say.

0: 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Hi, it's Christina. Wow, what a party it was in Las Vegas. 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

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Bryan Adams going to be dropping his new album. Really excited to see how's it going. November 6th, he's calling it a deeply personal musical love letter to Canada.

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Listen, I want to hear about your game day rituals. Do you have one? What are you doing? Let me know. 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

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What's going on? It is Christina. Listen, we got some Michael Jackson, The Way You Make Me Feel. Oh, that's a great request on the way. First, Elton John, Still Standing. What a classic.

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95.7 The Jet. So do you have any hobbies, things that you love to do, spend your time on? What is it? Okay, if you've been missing that feeling of joy, some recommended hobbies that are low cost, I think that's really important, is origami. Origami requires only paper. And, you know, some experts are saying just start with scrap paper and expensive origami sheets and just kind of work from there on with online tutorials. Thrifting and upcycling. 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Try some puzzles or tabletop games. Journaling and junk journaling, also very popular.

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Hi, it's Christina. We got some Billy Joel with Piano Man on the way. First, it's Queen and David Bowie.

0: 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Hi, it's Christina. What's going on? Sarah, you're up and at them early. What's going on?
1: I have a confession. Whenever I'm at my son's Little League game, I pop in my little earbuds and I just listen to your show the entire time to keep me sane because it's so boring watching kids play baseball.
0: Yeah, it really is. But you know what? Appreciate you being

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1: Puget Sound Showdown. So who do I introduce first?
2: Lindsay.
1: Mary's the champion.
2: If we're doing a rematch, then it's a rematch from yesterday, and yesterday Lindsay was the champion.
1: Fun fact, Mary, at the end of yesterday's program, went to work and has been at work all morning long this morning, has not had a chance to listen to the show, mm-hmm. and has no idea what's going on. So let's bring in Mary first. Hi, Mary. Good morning.
3: Oh, good morning.
1: Mary, of course, in Woodinville. Yesterday, there was a glitch in the Matrix for Puget Sound Showdown. The question that was the winning... Well, no, we scratched it.
2: They were in a full house.
1: Yes.
2: They each had... It was 4-4.
1: The question I asked was, what's the first name of the Princess of Wales?
2: Right.
1: And
2: Lindsay buzzes in first.
1: And said Kate. I said no. Mm-hmm. And then we had to strike it because everybody freaked out and said, well, that's her name. Well, no, her name is Catherine. She goes by Kate.
2: Right.
1: And it was like 20-80, 80-20. 80% said, oh, my God, you should have given it to her. Rematch. Mm-hmm. 20% said I was right. No need for a rematch.
2: Right.
1: But, of course, we're a show of the people, and we're going with a rematch.
2: Right.
1: Okay. So, Mary, hi, good morning. It's a rematch.
3: Okay.
1: Okay.
2: Good.
1: Lindsay and Everett. Hi, Lindsay.
4: Good morning.
1: Good morning. So nobody's getting the chance.
2: Nope.
1: Okay.
2: There are no chances today.
1: Everything's going to remain the same this morning. I will ask the questions. You guys buzz in with your name when you know the answer. First person of five wins. If Jody has to clean up the mess and gets five before you, you're both out. Any questions?
4: No.
3: Nope.
1: Okay. Here we go. Good luck. The University of Florida is responsible for creating what drink?
3: Mary.
2: Lindsay?
1: Mary.
3: Orange juice.
1: Lindsay, you can steal it.
4: Red Bull?
1: Jody.
2: I don't know.
1: It's Gatorade.
2: Oh.
1: Florida Gators. Florida Gators.
2: I didn't know that.
1: What ride at Disneyland do you ride in the boat and listen to the same song over and over and over and over and over again in different languages?
4: Lindsay?
3: Mary.
1: Lindsay.
4: It's a Wonderful Life?
1: No. Lindsay, you can steal
3: Mary.
1: It. Mary. Wait.
2: Oh. That was Lindsay. Mary.
1: Mary.
3: It's a Small World.
1: What's the score?
2: Mary has one.
1: Good gracious. What's the last car of a train typically called?
4: Lindsay.
3: Mary.
1: Lindsay.
4: Caboose.
1: What newspaper does Peter Parker work for? Jody.
2: The Daily Planet.
1: That's Superman.
2: Damn it.
1: Daily Bugle.
2: Right.
1: Belle Biv DeVoe is a spinoff of what other group? Jody. Looking for a new addition. What's Jason Kelsey's wife's name?
4: Nobody.
1: Jody.
2: Christy.
1: Kylie.
2: Yeah.
1: Scoreboard.
2: Mary has one, and so does Lindsay.
1: What does BLT stand for?
4: Lindsay.
1: Lindsay. Mary.
4: Bacon, lettuce, tomato.
1: What party game released by Milton Bradley in 1966 was at the time referred to as Sex in a Box?
3: Mary.
1: Mary.
3: Twister.
1: Scoreboard.
2: It's 2-2.
1: What did Jack trade for magic beans?
4: Lindsay.
1: Lindsay.
4: A donkey?
1: Mary, you can steal it.
3: I have no idea.
1: Jody.
2: A cow.
1: In The Shawshank Redemption, before Andy took over, who was in charge of the prison library? Jody.
2: The guy with the bird. Musty Saddle Bottoms.
1: Looking for Brooks.
2: Yes.
1: Brooks. Scoreboard.
2: The ladies have two apiece and I have one.
1: In 1982, Paul McCartney was Ivory. Who was Ebony? Jody.
2: Stevie Wonder.
1: What's the name of the root beer made by Coca-Cola?
4: Lindsay.
1: Lindsay.
4: A&W?
1: Mary, you can steal it.
3: Draft.
1: Jody.
2: Barks.
1: Scoreboard.
2: The ladies have two apiece. I now have three.
1: In what city would you find LaGuardia Airport?
4: Lindsay.
1: Mary. Lindsay.
4: New York.
1: Haley Steinfeld is married to the quarterback of what NFL team?
3: Mary.
4: Lindsay.
1: Mary.
3: The Rams.
1: Lindsay, you can steal it.
4: The 49ers.
1: Jody.
2: The Bills.
1: Did it sound like she said Aaron?
2: Yeah.
1: That's what I thought she said.
2: Mary, are you playing with a pseudonym?
3: No.
1: Okay, everybody heard that, though, because Lindsay's giggling, too.
2: We both heard Aaron.
1: Scoreboard.
2: Lindsay has three. Mary Aaron has two. And I now have four.
1: Who was the guitarist for Cream, the Yardbirds, and Derek and the Dominoes? I'm letting it go as long as I can.
2: I can only play dumb for so long.
3: Mary.
1: Jody for the win.
3: Mary.
1: No, I let it go forever and ever and finally had to buzz you guys. Jody?
2: It's Eric Clapton.

0: I can only play dumb for so long.
1: And they say yeah! And they say yeah!
2: Oh, I tried!
0: Man, you tried, I tried.
3: Congrats, Jody.
2: Easy questions, tried. Right?
0: This brings me no pleasure.
2: Really?
0: Yes, this brings me no pleasure.
2: So that means Monday it's a fresh meat game.
1: Fresh meat.

0: 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And vocals.
1: With the Sultans of Swing.
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0: 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It's the Jody and Bender pre-show. 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Jody and Bender are live at 6. Let this hold you over until then. Spanning the globe to find the news you didn't know you needed to know.
1: Yep. You know?
0: The Daily Bender Gazette. 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
2: Oh, brought to you by Olympic Hot Tub.
1: Better you, better life.
2: A man in
1: Florida.
2: I'll give you one more chance.
1: Stick him with Florida.
2: I'm giving you another chance. It's
1: You're not trying
2: Florida.
1: To trick me? Okay.
2: No.
1: Nevada.
2: Phoenix.
1: Oh, I got so close there. Straight to the southwest. Okay.
2: Guy who worked for UPS discovered... I'm going to paint the picture for you.
1: Okay, dude. Okay.
2: He works for UPS. Okay. Works at Sky Harbor Airport in Phoenix.
1: Loading the cargo.
2: He's loading stuff off the plane,
1: trolleys,
2: into the truck.
1: Yeah.
2: Okay. He sees a box, and the box is labeled Brinks.
1: Okay.
2: And he's like, well, there's got to be money in there.
1: Mm-hmm.
2: So he takes the box, stuffs it down his pants, and then meanders off during his break, opens up the box, doesn't find money, but finds a diamond.
1: Oh.
2: Calls a friend of his and says, hey, I need to fence this diamond.
1: Yeah. Who do we know?
2: And
1: who do we got?
2: And his friend said, I'll tell you what, I'll swap the diamond for a gram of marijuana.
1: A gram?
2: A gram. Now, you're the drug expert in the room of two people.
1: Uh-huh.
2: How much is a gram of marijuana worth?
1: It's like the size of a dime.
2: Okay, so...
1: These days, like $20?
2: Damn, the story says $20.
1: Yeah. Thank you.
2: I am very impressed.
1: Thank you.
2: That was pretty cool.
1: Yeah. A gram is a very small amount.
2: When was the last time you purchased? Because you nailed that price dead on.
1: It's been a while, but I was just in the store the other day because I got some medical stuff coming up, and I was thinking it might be time to reinvigorate my former prowess.
2: Sure.
1: Yeah.
2: And we don't drug test around here, so who cares?
1: Come get it. My urine's going to be radioactive in a week or two. Come test it.
2: So all this was discovered by police when police found the security footage and the diamond disappeared.
1: So did he agree to trade the diamond
2: Yes, he did. And I believe he's also a rat because they recovered the diamond, which means the only way they recovered the diamond was for him to tell them
1: who his
2: fence is.
1: Yeah.
2: Okay. The diamond turned out to be worth $160,000.
1: Yeah.
2: And he traded it for a $20 gram of marijuana.
1: And what kind of this story is full of numbrains. We've got the diamond seller who put it in a Brinks box instead of a box that said Samsonite. What an idiot, you know, put it in a normal box, more nondescript.
2: Okay.
1: And this dummy should know.
2: Should he?
1: Yeah.
2: He lives at home with grandma. Should he?
1: This much?
2: Yeah.
1: Well, the size of a dime.
2: He didn't know.
1: Of course he knew.
2: Okay.
1: There's not a person in the universe who would think, unless he was suspicious. Even a rhinestone would cost more than a gram of weed. Like a nice looking rhinestone. Wow, that's a sad story full of idiots.
2: So he's going to be sentenced on October 1st.
1: Sentenced for what? He's not going to survive in jail. Everyone's going to be like, trade me your biscuit and I'll give you something of equal value. And he'll be like, I'm in.

0: and the Jet. Jody's 90-second news update now.
1: Hey, it's powered by Carter Subaru. Going to be sunny in 68 today. What a game yesterday. JSN caught 9 passes. Career-high 3 touchdowns as the Seahawks cruise by the Cardinals, as we were expecting. Olympia School District Superintendent Patrick Murphy recommending the closure of 3 elementary schools because of dwindling enrollment. In an unprecedented move, the White House has removed CNN from assignment today as the Pool Network covering the president. If you don't know how this works, the Pool is the primary source of video for all the local stations and media outlets around the world, and the Pool shares what they gather, and they switch the Pool station every day. So this change marks a new escalation in the dispute that began on Friday when Trump said he was banning CNN, MS Now, and Politico from the White House. Organizations are filing a critical First Amendment lawsuit to restore their access. The sneaker company Converse has removed a social media ad that sparked outrage amongst critics, who said its imagery evoked the KKK and lynching. The Consumer Product Safety Commission said 84,000 Melissa and Doug Sounds and Light fire trucks had to be recalled because the fire hose port can come off, posing a choking hazard. So if you have one of those, check it out. Carrot Top hospitalized following an alleged attempt on his own life on Friday. His rep says he's awake and breathing on his own. There was a report he was being extorted over a sex tape. And you know who was doing it? Did you read into this story?
2: No.
1: This guy, Brian Evans, who's a comedian and opener for Carrot Top, purportedly for some time, but also, you know, around Vegas, this guy, Brian Evans, was like a well-known ne'er-do-well. And he got a hold of a file drive containing this sex tape. And so he was extorting Carrot Top over it. Yep.
2: Wow.
1: His own guy. Zach Cregger's Resident Evil reboot made franchise history at the box office. Weapons and Barbarian director's take on the horror game series raked in $60 million in its opening weekend. On TV tonight, the 30th season premiere of The Voice on NBC, the series premiere of Line of Fire on NBC, and the streaming premiere of Tuner on Paramount Plus with Leo Woodall and Dustin Hoffman. And sports, rookie Kate Anderson tossed 7 shutout innings. The Mariners beat the Rockies. They have the Astros tomorrow. UW and Wazoo won on Saturday. The Storm lost yesterday. They play on Wednesday. The Rain lost. Sounders played to a draw on Saturday. Monday Night Football on ABC and ESPN. The Rams hosting the Giants.
2: All right, so there's a lot to do today, including a fresh meat game for Puget Sound Showdown. Jim Gaffigan tickets on the line for October 4th at the Paramount. We also have more tickets for the B-52s. This would be your song of the day. They're playing Climate Pledge Saturday night. The 25th. That's
1: The 25th of October?
2: This week. No, it's this week.
1: The 25th is Friday.
2: Friday night at Climate Pledge with Devo.
1: Yeah.
2: So when you hear this, be caller 9, you're going to win. We also have $250 to give you in about a half hour for NBC's The Voice. And a

0: I sent in the chat. It is Jody and Bender. Puget Sound Showdown. So who do I introduce first?
1: Lindsay.
0: Mary's the champion.
1: If we're doing a rematch, then it's a rematch from yesterday, and yesterday Lindsay was the champion.
0: Fun fact, Mary, at the end of yesterday's program, went to work and has been at work all morning long this morning, has not had a chance to listen to the show, mm-hmm. and has no idea what's going on. So let's bring in Mary first. Hi, Mary. Good morning.
2: Oh, good morning.
0: Mary, of course, in Woodinville. Yesterday, there was a glitch in the Matrix for Puget Sound Showdown. The question that was the winning... Well, no, we scratched it.
1: They were in a full house.
0: Yes.
1: They each had... It was 4-4.
0: The question I asked was, what's the first name of the Princess of Wales?
1: Right.
0: And
1: Lindsay buzzes in first.
0: And said Kate. No. Mm-hmm. And then we had to strike it because everybody freaked out and said, well, that's her name. Well, no, her name is Catherine. She goes by Kate.
1: Right.
0: And it was like 20-80, 80-20. 80% said, oh, my God, you should have given it to her. Rematch. Mm-hmm. 20% said I was right. No need for a rematch.
1: Right.
0: But, of course, we're a show of the people and we're going with a rematch.
1: Right.
0: Okay. So, Mary, hi, good morning. It's a rematch.
2: Okay.
1: Good.
0: Lindsay and Everett. Hi, Lindsay.
3: Good morning.
0: Good morning. So nobody's getting the chance.
1: Nope.
0: Okay.
1: There are no chances today.
0: Everything's going to remain the same this morning. I will ask the questions. You guys buzz in with your name when you know the answer. First person of five wins. If Jody has to clean up the mess and gets five before you, you're both out. Any questions?
2: No.
0: Okay. Here we go. Good luck. The University of Florida is responsible for creating what drink?
2: Mary.
1: Lindsay?
0: Mary.
2: Orange juice.
0: Lindsay, you can steal it.
3: Red Bull?
0: Jody.
1: I don't know.
0: It's Gatorade. Oh. Florida Gators. Florida Gators.
1: I didn't know that.
0: What ride at Disneyland do you ride in a boat and listen to the same song over and over and over and over and over again in different languages?
3: Lindsay?
2: Mary.
0: Lindsay.
3: It's a Wonderful Life?
0: No. Lindsay, you can steal
2: Mary.
0: It. Mary, wait.
1: Oh. That was Lindsay. Mary.
0: Mary.
2: It's a Small World.
0: What's the score?
1: Mary has one.
0: Good gracious. What's the last car of a train typically called?
3: Lindsay.
2: Mary.
0: Lindsay.
3: Caboose.
0: What newspaper does Peter Parker work for? Jody.
1: The Daily Planet.
0: That's Superman.
1: Damn it.
0: Daily Bugle.
1: Right.
0: Belle Biv DeVoe is a spinoff of what other group? Jody. Looking for a new addition. What's Jason Kelsey's wife's name?
3: Nobody.
0: Jody.
1: Christy.
0: Kylie.
1: Yeah.
0: Scoreboard.
1: Mary has one and so does Lindsay.
0: What does BLT stand for?
3: Lindsay.
0: Lindsay. Mary.
3: Bacon, lettuce, tomato.
0: What party game released by Milton Bradley in 1966 was at the time referred to as Sex in a Box?
2: Mary.
0: Mary.
2: Twister.
0: Scoreboard.
1: It's 2-2.
0: What did Jack trade for magic beans?
3: Lindsay.
2: A donkey?
0: Mary, you can steal it.
2: I have no idea.
0: Jody.
1: A cow.
0: In The Shawshank Redemption, before Andy took over, who was in charge of the prison library? Jody.
1: The guy with the bird. Musty Saddle Bottoms.
0: Looking for Brooks.
1: Yes.
0: Brooks. Scoreboard.
1: The ladies have two apiece and I have one.
0: In 1982, Paul McCartney was Ivory. Who was Ebony? Jody.
1: Stevie Wonder.
0: What's the name of the root beer made by Coca-Cola?
3: Lindsay. A&W?
0: Mary, you can steal it.
2: Draft.
0: Jody.
1: Arcs.
0: Scoreboard.
1: The ladies have two apiece. I now have three.
0: In what city would you find LaGuardia Airport?
3: Lindsay.
0: Mary. Lindsay.
3: New York.
0: Haley Steinfeld is married to the quarterback of what NFL team?
2: Mary.
3: Lindsay.
0: Mary.
2: The Rams.
0: Lindsay, you can steal it.
3: The 49ers.
0: Jody.
1: The Bills.
0: Did it sound like she said Aaron?
1: Yeah.
0: That's what I thought she said.
1: Mary, are you playing with a pseudonym?
2: No.
0: Okay, everybody heard that, though, because Lindsay's giggling, too.
1: We both heard Aaron.
0: Scoreboard.
1: Lindsay has 3. Mary Erin has 2, and I now have 4.
0: Who was the guitarist for Cream, the Yardbirds, and Derek and the Dominoes? I'm letting it go as long as I can.
1: I can only play dumb for so long.
2: Mary.
0: Jody for the win.
2: Mary.
0: No, I let it go forever and ever and finally had to buzz you guys. Jody?
1: It's Eric Clapton.

0: I can only play dumb for so long.
1: And they stay there. And they stay there.
2: Oh, I tried. Oh,
0: man, you tried. I tried.
3: Congrats, Jody.
2: Easy questions, right?
0: This brings me no pleasure.
2: Really?
0: Yes, this brings me no pleasure.
2: So that means Monday it's a fresh meat game.
1: Fresh meat.
2: No controversy.
0: Nobody. Yeah. Okay. Lindsay needs to stay on the line.
2: All right.

0: It is Jody and Bender. About 10 minutes away from you winning another $250. Give it up for NBC and Peacock for bankrolling September for us.
1: Yeah, for real.
0: Last week it was The Traitors. This week it's The Voice. Every day, 6:35, going to give you a shot at $250. Simple of answering a trivia question. We'll do it next.

0: 7, the Jet. Hey, it's Jody and Bender. My goodness, we could actually get you in the building to breathe the same air as Adam Levine from Maroon 5. And in the meantime, give you $250 simply by watching The Voice on NBC and Peacock.
1: Yeah, how about that?
0: So all this week at this time, we're going to ask you a trivia question. 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It's very, very simple. We ask you a question, you use the TalkBack feature, and we'll take a random winner within the hour of all of the correct answers that we get. You get $250.
1: But that's not all.
0: And you're qualified to head to Los Angeles to see a taping of The Voice. Oh, my God!
1: Yeah, 3-day, 2-night trip, tossing in an Amex gift card for some chicken fingers or whatever you want to do while you're in L.A. The trip is in November. Make sure you can go.
0: Because chicken fingers in L.A.
1: the
0: are
1: best.
0: Better than chicken fingers here.
1: Everything.
0: Everything.
1: Everything.
0: The trivia question this morning regarding The Voice that premieres tonight on NBC is:
1: who are the four coaches for season 30 of The Voice?
0: 30!
1: 30 seasons.
0: 30 seasons!
1: That's why they're celebrating.
0: That's insane!
1: Yeah, big 2-hour premiere tonight.
0: 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Click on that. 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
1: Who are the four coaches for season 30 of The Voice?
0: Good luck. Time flies. Coming up on The Jet.

0: 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It's 95.7 The Jet. It's Jody and Bender. We're going to do Time Flies. Take a look back at today. September 21st. September 21st, 1970. The very first game of NFL's Monday Night Football franchise is played. Howard Cosell, Don Meredith, and Keith Jackson. It'd be the Cleveland Browns against Joe Namath and the New York Jets. The Browns will win. September 21st, 1986. Janet Jackson's got the number one song in the country, but it's her brother Michael in the news. The National Enquirer features a picture of Michael in an oxygen chamber with a story claiming that Jackson has a bizarre plan of living to be 150 years old. Michael would deny the report. September 21st, 1990. Your Seattle Mariners have a father and son playing in the outfield.
1: And Sammy shoots a high fly out of the left center. And it's Ken Griffey Jr. taking a play away from his father.
2: Encroachment.
0: September 21st, 1993. Nirvana released what would be their final album, In Utero. The album will hit number one and sell more than 15 million copies worldwide. Fun fact, the album almost wasn't released because the label thought it was too brash, not commercial enough. On the same day, September 21st, 1993, NYPD Blue debuts on ABC. The show that changed the game for network dramas. Raw, gritty, the language, the subtle nudity. 12 seasons, the cast would go through major changes with characters coming and going, but the one constant was Detective Andy Sipowicz. Remember, you'd have like Ricky Schroeder show up and then Zach from Saved by the Bell. It was all kinds of weird. September 21st, 1998, the House Judiciary Committee releases President Bill Clinton's videotaped testimony in the Monica Lewinsky affair.
3: When I stopped it, which I knew I'd have to do, and which I should have done a long time before I did, that she would talk about it. Not because Monica Lewinsky's a bad person. She's basically a good girl.
0: Basically.
3: She's a good young woman with a good heart and a good mind. I knew that the minute there was no longer any contact, she would talk about it.
0: She was basically
2: a good girl.
0: Dude.
2: Me too.
0: September 21st, 2016. Front page of the New York Post. A picture of Jennifer Aniston laughing her ass off. The reason? The news of the split of Brad Pitt and Angelina Jolie. That was 10 years ago today. The headline read, Brangelina, 2004 to 2016, with Jennifer Aniston. Just a giant picture of Jennifer Aniston laughing. Why men great till they gotta be great? September 21st, 2019. Jody, my walk for the kids comes to a triumphant end. I had started walking across the state, starting at the Washington-Idaho state line back on August 31st. I walked through Spokane, Tri-Cities, Ellensburg, Sprague, Tyler, Pfeiffer, Connell, Zilla, Lind, up over Snoqualmie Pass through Snoqualmie Tunnel, ended up the Space Needle. After walking 433 miles, raising $175,000 for Seattle Children's.
2: And he hasn't walked since.
0: And I haven't walked
2: since. We just roll him around.

0: 79. So is Stephen King. Bill Murray is 76. Dave Coulier is 67. David James Elliott is 66. Nancy Travis is 65. Rob Morrow is 64. Faith Hill. Impossible. She's 59. So is Timmy T.
1: One more try. Oh my God. I didn't know how much I loved you.
0: Ricky Lake is 58. One more Luke try. Wilson, the actor, not the former Seahawk, is 55. Alfonso Ribeiro is 55. Liam Gallagher.
2: Slowly walking down the hall, faster than.
0: He's 54. Nicole Richie's 45. Lindsey Stirling. She's 40. Doug Baldwin, formerly of your Seattle Seahawks, now one of the faces of the Champions of Change, is 38. Jason Derulo. He's 37. A very big happy 38th to one of my Radiothon OGs from back in the day, Cammie Sutton.
3: Happy birthday to our Julia, love Amy and Ruth. And happy anniversary to Sunny and Jess. Love Yuki, Dylan, Brandon, Serena, Jeff, Ellen, and Alicia.
0: Woo! A busy time flies for September 21st on 95.7 The Jet.

0: variety of the 80s, 90s, and more. It's Jody and Bender. It's Monday morning, 1 hour down, three to go. Up next at around 7:15, the downside of selling stuff online. Jody's news is next.
1: Are we no longer the coffee capital of this country?

0: then play John Mellencamp.
1: We have to stop and do news.
0: Wow, y'all heard it. We have to stop and do news, but then you know what's coming.
2: 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Jody's 90-second news update.
0: Gotta tell everybody the Seahawks won. Got
1: yes,
0: it.
1: I'm gonna do that. Jaxon Smith-Njigba caught 9 passes, career-high 3 touchdowns as the Seahawks cruise to a 31-7 victory over the Arizona Cardinals. Arizona Stadium, I just heard referred to as Seattle South. Because we go there and crush them every time.
0: Every time!
1: Kind of love that. Is Seattle no longer the coffee capital of the country? According to new rankings from Wallet Hub, Seattle came in 5th. And they're comparing 100 largest cities here across 12 key indicators of coffee lover friendliness. So how much access, how much is spent. 5th? Not 1st. 5th.
0: Dude.
1: You want to take a guess at what cities might be in front? I'll give you a hint. Portland's 2. But the rest of them are crazy.
0: Vegas?
1: No.
0: San Antonio?
1: No.
0: Providence, Rhode Island?
1: No. Long Beach,
0: Key
1: California?
0: West, Florida.
1: No. Long Beach, California is 4. Miami, 3. Portland at 2. And 1, Orlando, Florida?
0: Disney.
1: Disney what? People ride rides at Disney. They don't sit around and drink coffee.
0: Yeah, but they got to stay awake to do all that.
1: No.
0: That's a lot, man.
1: I don't know. I'm very surprised. I wouldn't have guessed it. In an unprecedented move, the White House has removed CNN from assignment today as the Pool Network covering the president. Now, the Pool is the primary source of video for local stations, news websites, media outlets around the world. And somebody is the Pool each day. Sometimes it's CNN, sometimes it's Fox, sometimes it's NBC, and the Pool changes. Well, CNN today was supposed to be the Pool. And of course, they were not allowed access. So now everybody's boycotting. Trump says he's banning CNN, MS Now, and Politico from the White House. And the response from the media is, well, then we're not going to cover what you're doing today. And what's going on today? Well, nearly 130 world leaders will gather in New York for the 81st UN General Assembly. They're arriving at, of course, a critical time. And today, New York City Mayor Zoran Mamdani's office announced that he will meet with the president ahead of the UN General Assembly. Nothing and nobody will be covering this on the media. Toys R Us is launching its biggest U.S. expansion in years with 120 new standalone stores set to open in time for the holiday shopping season. Mondelez International, the company behind Oreo Cookie, plans a full brand relaunch in 2027. New packaging, updated recipes, a broader range of price points. Are they going to ruin Oreo, arguably the best cookie ever?
0: Golden Oreos.
1: Golden Oreos are delicious. You were right about that. And if you have Greek yogurt and you put fruit in it and you're trying to be healthy, you could sprinkle crushed up golden Oreos on top and pretend like it's granola. Oh, it's so good. Really, truly. In sports, Kate Anderson tossed 7 shutout innings. Mariners beat the Rockies 2-1. They have the Astros tomorrow. Kraken host Vegas tomorrow in preseason. UW and Wazoo both won on Saturday. Storm lost yesterday. Rain lost. Sounders played to a draw on Saturday. And the Rams host the Giants Monday Night Football tonight.
0: The downside of selling stuff online. Jody didn't see this coming.
1: No.
0: We will discuss next on The Jet.

0: Jody. Good morning, Bender. Just wanted to say you guys make my morning every morning.
1: Hey, Jody and Bender. This is Becky from Marysville. Just listening to you guys every day is amazing. Love you guys.
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0: 1057 The Jet. It's Jody and Bender. We'd love to send you to a concert for free. Friday night, Climate Pledge, B-52s, and Devo. When you hear Love Shack, be caller 9 and you will instantly win. If music's not your deal this week, we can do comedy. Jim Gaffigan's going to be at the Paramount on October 4th. We have tickets for a fresh meat game for Puget Sound Showdown in a half hour. In the meantime, Jody has found a downside to selling stuff online because now, remember, she's looking to offset the billions of dollars that are being spent to get her body back up and running. Because our insurance sucks.
1: Yeah, it does.
0: She's like going through all of her stuff and she's selling all. What's the name of the app?
1: It's Vinted.
0: Vinted.
1: Yeah, my algorithm was like, sell your stuff on Vinted. You can make money. And I was like, you know, I do have all of this like hoarded stuff in my house that I'm not wearing or not using, or it's not my favorite. And so I started just collecting a bunch of stuff and I threw it up on Vinted.
2: What's your handle again?
1: Sold.
2: What's your handle again?
1: JBSEA, like okay. Jody Brothers in Seattle. So it all sold, and then I went and grabbed more.
0: Sure.
1: And now I'm putting like Josh's old cleats up there, and like this book that is still wrapped in the thing, and now I've got like bags and bottles and all sorts of stuff, and 70% of my inventory is sold.
0: Nice.
1: So when you sell stuff on Vinted, you can...
0: Your inventory.
1: Yeah, my inventory, my profile.
2: I'll see what I have in the bag.
1: I'll see what I have in my inventory. When you sell stuff, you can either drop it off at the post office or you could have them pick it up at your house, or you can use this like speedy drop and they have all different locations and there's sure to be one near you.
0: Okay.
1: So the closest one to my house is 0.9 miles away in a direction that I'm usually going at a place I had never been to called Terra Planted. And I was like, all right, well, I'm sure I'll find it. So I pull up, never been to this store. I have 18 massive boxes and they're all ill-sized.
0: Sure.
1: Thanks to you and Rachel, I had all these extra boxes. Like, I'm shoving some of my like designer sweaters into Pure Protein boxes and like Cottonelle wipes.
0: Sure.
1: And like neuropathy gloves that I'm going to use for chemo. Like, someone's getting a camera in that. So I go to Terra Planted and I go inside with some of my boxes and I look around and I'm like, I love this store. There's all these air plants. You know what an air plant is?
0: No idea.
1: So it's a plant, but it doesn't have traditional root systems. So it doesn't have to be in dirt. You just spritz it with water. Oh. And he's got all these sizes and all these cool like wall things. And I'm like, oh no. I'm not supposed to be spending money. I'm supposed to be making money. But I was like, okay, well, I put my boxes down. I did some quick math. I'm like, well, I sold $68 worth of stuff in these boxes. What if I only spend $35?
0: Oh!
1: I had to buy a plant for my friend who's going to come with me to my first chemotherapy appointment. And I said to the guy, I was like,
0: no.
1: Damn it. And he's like, well, he's like, that's the point of having the speedy drop here. And I'm like, well, it worked, damn it. A very cool store.
0: Sure.
1: Less than a mile away from my house I had never seen or been
0: but
1: to.
0: But you're supposed to walk in, drop off your stuff, and leave. You're not supposed to spend the money that you're making.
1: Well,
0: you'd be a terrible small business owner.
1: Well, I made a deal with myself. I said for every five things I sell, I can buy one small plant.
0: No, hold on. As your quasi-business manager, you're not supposed to do quantity of things being sold. It's the overall dollar amount.
1: Okay.
0: Because let's, for the sake of argument, say you sell five things for a total of $38, but you buy something for $45.
1: Right. Okay.
0: That doesn't work.
1: For every $100 sold, I can buy a $25 plant.
0: Man.
1: I have a lot of gifts to give people. I don't want them for me. I want them for everyone. I want one for the studio. They don't need soil. You just spritz them.
0: We don't need that stuff in here.
1: I need it.
0: Jesus.
1: Sorry.
0: What was that?
1: Sorry.
0: What was that?
1: Sorry about that. I'm just saying it might be nice to have a plant in the house.
0: Scared me to my soul.

0: I'm sorry, did we wake you?
1: Puts me in a good mood.
2: 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Great way to help you start your day.
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0: 7 The Chat.
1: It's okay, Jody. Have the air plants in the station. Bender, let her. It's going to be okay. You're going to love it.
2: Yeah, you're going to love it.
0: It's not that I wouldn't love it.
2: Uh-huh.
0: It's the fact that you don't need to be spending money right now. That was my point.
2: Yeah.
0: So when Jody says that she's dropping off all of her stuff that she's selling online because she's using this app to sell all of her stuff and she has to then go someplace to drop it all off, she walks into this place and goes, "Ooh, look at all the stuff I could buy." You don't need this stuff.
2: I need it.
0: Jesus.
2: I love plants. You know I have beautiful plants. You know about that at my house? I got beautiful plants.
0: I need it.
2: I do need it.
0: Well, I wouldn't know because I've never been invited to your house.
2: Why would you be invited to my house? We spent enough time together. Oh, wait, no, that's not the response. The response is, there's a standing invitation. You can come by anytime you like.
0: Now, so you don't get to turn it around.
2: There's a standing invitation for you, you at my place, too.
0: Because, you don't get to turn that around. Because when you say that, people are like, yeah, Bender! Why can't she come to your house? When I say that, it's like, Bender, shut up.
2: There's a standing invitation.
0: I need it. I need it.
3: I need it.
2: That's right. I do need it.
3: I need it.
0: I need plants.
2: There's not enough room in my house to have any more plants, but there's room here at the station. I have the whole right side of my counter.
0: That's right. Right next to your humidifier.
3: I need it.
2: It's an air filter.
3: I need it.
2: Don't tell me what to get.
3: I need it.
2: Don't tell me what I do and don't need.
0: It's a fresh meat game. 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
0: 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Scott is in Olympia. Hi, fellas.
2: Hello.
3: Good morning.
0: There we go. So let's see if anybody this week can string two, three wins together.
4: Yeah, it'd be sweet.
0: It'd be nice.
4: Yeah.
0: This morning we're playing for Jim Gaffigan tickets, his show at the Paramount on October 4th. You guys are going to listen to Jody very, very closely. You're going to buzz in with your name when you know the answer to a question. First person of five wins. If nobody can answer a question, if you guys screw up and both get it wrong, if everybody just screws up along the way, and I get five before you guys, you're both out. Here we go.
4: Which finger is a wedding ring, or sorry, an engagement ring traditionally placed on?
2: Scott.
3: Ring
4: Scott.
3: Finger. Well, Mike.
4: Scott.
2: Ring finger. Fourth finger.
0: It's the fourth. One, two, three, four.
4: More specifically?
2: Yeah. More specifically?
4: Yeah.
2: The finger right next to your pinky.
4: That's not the answer I was looking for. Mike?
3: Mike. Left ring finger.
4: That's what I'm looking for.
0: I think that's iffy because I've seen people wear rings on both hands.
4: An engagement. That's why I specifically said engagement. An engagement ring is traditionally placed on the ring finger of the left hand. Left hand is for engagement.
0: All right.
2: Okay.
0: I think that's an iffy one, but okay. If you want to go with it. Oh, okay.
4: It's not.
0: I think it is.
4: Do you want me to strike it? I mean, you're the boss, but you're wrong in this case.
0: Fine.
4: I'll listen to you, but then we're both wrong.
0: No.
4: Then you're dragging me down to this level of wrongness.
0: Welcome.
4: Okay.
0: To the basement.
4: We're keeping it. Mike has one. Who is the film The Social Network about?
3: Mike. Zuckerberg.
4: What U.S. city on the East Coast was once known as New Amsterdam?
3: Mike. New York.
0: Scoreboard.
4: All right, Mike has three. Scott's still in it, baby. How many Great Lakes are there?
2: Scott.
3: Mike.
4: Scott.
2: Four.
4: Mike.
3: Five.
4: Mike now has four. Scott's still in it. What musical film and stage play features the song You're the One That I Want?
3: Mike.
4: Tie goes to Bender.
0: Grease.
4: Grease is correct. Fill in the blank. Early to bed and early to rise makes a man what?
2: Scott.
3: Mike.
2: Healthy, wealthy, and wise.
4: What freezes at 32 degrees Fahrenheit?
2: Scott. Water.
4: Mike has four. Scott has two. Bender has one. In what country would you find the Colosseum?
2: Scott. Greece.
4: Mike, do you know it for the win?
3: Italy.
0: Game over.
4: We got a champ, baby.
0: Puget Sound Showdown champion. Mike is in Renton. He'll be back tomorrow. He's got his Jim Gaffigan tickets.
4: Woo!

0: There's your song of the day.
1: Morning, how are you?
0: Good, who are you?
1: This is Dorothea.
0: I meant to say, how
2: the hell is this?
0: I meant to say,
1: I know.
0: How are you?
1: I'm not quite awake yet.
0: So. Not, who are you?
2: Who is this? Why are you calling?
0: You want tickets to see the B-52s Friday night? You win.
1: Oh, my gosh. All right. Thank you. Made my year.
3: Congratulations. You're going to see the B-52s and Devo at Climate Pledge on Friday night. What a party.
1: Sweet. Thank you very much.

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1: I'm just kind of curious if I'm the only one that actually put money down on Jody's picks. If you have, please chime in. Misery loves company.
2: Wow. We will go over the results of week two. Put your money where Jody's mouth is at 8:15. Now, though!
3: Caleb Williams falls down and hurts himself. Not my fault.
2: Jody has your news.
3: Thank you. Powered by Carter Subaru.
2: I need it!
3: It's going to be sunny and 70-ish today. Seahawks won yesterday. Woohoo! Jackson Smith and Jigma with a hat trick. I don't know if... Do we say hat trick in football?
2: Sure, why not?
3: Why not?
2: Why not? We can start it.
3: I need it! Credit for Pete's sake. The White House TV pool will stop providing pooled television coverage of Trump after they block CNN from carrying out its scheduled pool duties. The other major networks, including Fox, are declining to send a replacement crew. The organizations who are banned are filing a critical First Amendment lawsuit to restore their access. Nearly 130 world leaders will gather in New York this week for the 81st United Nations General Assembly. Lots to talk about with urgency. New York City Mayor Zoran Mamdani's office announced that he will meet with our president today ahead of the General Assembly. Converse has removed a social media ad that sparked outrage amongst critics who said its imagery evoked the KKK and lynching. Consumer Product Safety Commission said 84,000 Melissa and Doug lights and sound fire trucks had to be recalled because the fire hose port can come off, which poses a choking hazard. If you have one of those lights and sound fire trucks, just pull that hose right off. Fat Bear Week is returning to Alaska's Katmai National Park after an unprecedented summer along the Brooks River. Check out the Jody Mender Facebook page for all of the players, and you can choose your fat bear. Kenny Loggins got secretly married in Hawaii. Drea Di Matteo was detained by airport customs in Paris after officials found brass knuckles in her luggage, said the 54-year-old actress turned OnlyFans model.
2: Superstar.
3: Yeah, said the model after her arrest. They missed the knives completely.
2: Stop. Really?
3: Yeah. On TV, the 30th season premiere of The Voice on NBC, the series premiere of Line of Fire on NBC, the streaming premiere of Tuner on Paramount Plus. In sports, rookie Kate Anderson tossed 7 shutout innings because the Mariners heard Bender saying that the season was kaput, and they said, not just yet. They have the Astros tomorrow. Kraken hosts Vegas tomorrow in preseason. UW and Wazoo won Saturday. Storm lost yesterday. They play again on Wednesday. The rain lost. Sounders play to a draw on Saturday, and it's Monday Night Football night. The Rams hosting the Giants.
2: Just how well did Jody do? Week 2 of Put Your Money Where Jody's Mouth Is. We'll do it next on The Jet.
3: I need it! Somebody.

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1: 95.7 The Jet. Results of Jody's picks in a second. More pressing, though.
2: Hey, Jody and Bender. Today is September 21st. Your song of the day should have been Earth, Wind, and Fire, September. Remember the 21st night of September?
3: Yes.
2: Sure wish you'd play it, though, before the end of the day. Thanks.
1: Okay. But we're giving away B-52's tickets, so that wouldn't have worked. But I appreciate the sense of urgency to make sure that... Remember?

0: Okay, relax. Okay. We also got a text. Hello?
1: Apparently that Earth, Wind, and Fire song was written about the birth of his son, right?
0: I have no idea.
1: Yeah, it was about the birth of his son.
0: Well, now we know.
1: Yeah.
0: I'll play the entire song in just a second. Everybody needs to relax.
1: Relax. We have stuff to get to.
0: Dude.
1: You can't give away B-52's tickets with Earth, Wind, and Fire songs. That's too confusing for people.
0: Yeah, it's too confusing for people. You know, it's not too confusing for people winning money.
1: I could have done that bad.
0: Week two of Put Your Money Where Jody's Mouth Is. Week one, she went 2-3.
1: That's
0: meaning
1: bad.
0: She won 2 of 5. This week, there were 7 games.
1: Yeah.
0: Of course, the Seahawks, and then 6 random. One of the random being the money line, or the point line.
1: Right.
0: So let's begin. Let's see. Do you know how you did?
1: I tried to pay attention at the beginning of the morning, but Josh had on the Red Zone channel because he was checking his fantasy league.
0: Yeah.
1: And I got so overwhelmed.
0: Oh.
1: You ever watch the Red
0: Yes.
1: Zone channel?
0: Yeah.
1: My blood pressure was spiking. I had to go for a long walk, and then I was coaching soccer yesterday afternoon, so I kind of missed all the football.
0: Okay.
1: Except the Seahawks.
0: Okay. Here we go. We will begin with your Seattle Seahawks on the road in Arizona.
1: And they win.
0: Who wins?
1: The Seahawks.
0: Got
1: Sorry,
0: it.
1: I thought that was clear.
0: Jaguars at the Broncos.
1: Jags.
0: Raiders at the Chargers.
1: Chargers.
0: Damn. Colts at the Chiefs.
1: Chiefs.
0: Eagles at the Titans.
1: Eagles.
0: And now the game, you have to bet the line.
1: Okay.
0: Vegas has the 49ers mm-hmm. beating the Dolphins
1: yeah.
0: by 12.5 points.
1: Mm-hmm.
0: Now, for those that don't know how to bet the line, Jody has to choose. If you're going to pick the 49ers have to win by 12.5.
1: And they will.
0: So you're going to take the 49ers and
1: hey!
0: The points.
1: They're going to crush the Dolphins. I got to say, I'm very glad. There's only one of those that's questionable as far as I'm concerned, and that's the Broncos game.
2: Yeah.
1: The rest of them, I feel very, very strongly that I am right.
0: You want to throw in the Packers and the Jets? That was the one she was off air going, oh my God, don't ask me that one because I don't know. Packers at the Jets.
1: Packers.
0: All right, there you go. There you go. There you go. She went 5-2.
1: That's good.
0: That's good.
1: Hey, baby. Also, who would have thought the Raiders were going to beat the Broncos? Whoever heard of that?
0: It was the Chargers.
1: That's what I said. That's what I meant. I don't know how anybody could keep all this organized in my mind.

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1: It's music you always know.
2: 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Songs that will last forever.
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0: 95.7 The Jet. It's Jody and Bender. So, we still got to give away that $250 from The Voice that we're doing all this week and qualifying you for a trip to Los Angeles for a taping of The Voice.
1: Right.
0: Still have Time Flies. Already did the song of the day, right?
1: Yes.
0: And we already did the
1: September 21st.
0: September 21st, Earth, Wind & Fire thing, right?
1: Yeah.
0: We already did that. So how are we going to fill the next hour and a half? We have Time Flies, Showdown, Gazette. Damn, haven't heard that in a while. Anything else you'd like to squeeze in there?
1: Want to do fart noises? We rarely do
0: Can
1: that.
0: Can I hit the dump button?

0: 95.7 The Chet. It's Jody and Bender. About 7 minutes away from time flies. Moments ago, I asked Jody, so what else do you want to do to help kill time? And Jody responded with, we can make fart noises.
1: We never do that.
0: You're right. However.
1: That's funny.
0: However.
2: Yeah. Check in with your body. Touch it around. If you see something happening, report it to your doctor. It's Health Corner.
0: Because I didn't have Fitness Corner. I didn't have a jingle for a Fitness Corner.
1: Uh-huh.
0: Unless you want to give me one of those now.
1: Yeah, I can do that.
0: Go ahead, whenever you're ready.
1: All right, ready?
0: Yeah.
1: No. Yeah, I can't do it now. It's too much pressure.
0: What's too much pressure?
1: I can't think of anything that rhymes with fitness.
0: Come on.
1: Yeah. It's Fitness Corner. Get fit in Fitness Corner. Yeah. There you go.
0: Wow.
1: Mm-hmm. Now you have that forever.
0: I'm going to delete it. Yeah. I deleted it.
1: Really?
0: Yes, because I think you'll be like, oh, don't use that one.
1: I love that one more than anything.
0: It's gone.
1: Great. I'm going to go in and delete all your stuff.
0: Good luck. 5 reasons you should exercise in the morning.
1: In the morning. Okay. I would, if we had a different career path, like if I was a regular, I would 100% be one of those 5:30 gym people. This is a great time to exercise.
0: But we're here at 5:30.
1: Yeah, I know. I'm just saying, you know how some people like have normal hours? I would work out in the morning if I had normal hours.
0: But it's weird because there's a gym that I pass every morning that's open 24/7. I'm peering in there and I'm like, there's nobody in there.
1: Well, you drive at 3 in the morning.
0: I understand that, but it's open is my point.
1: Yeah.
0: It's open. Who's going in there at 3 o'clock in the morning? And then the question is, who's going in there at 3 o'clock in the morning?
1: People who are, you know, opposite schedules, people who work the graveyard shift, people who are traveling and are on the wrong different schedule.
0: These are the reasons you should work out in the morning.
1: Do tell.
0: It improves your mental mood.
1: Absolutely.
0: It boosts your energy.
1: Yeah.
0: It improves your focus and cognitive function.
1: Does.
0: It can lead to better sleep.
1: Can, from what I understand.
0: And promotes self-confidence.
1: Yeah. Working out in the morning's great. On the weekends, do you wake up and ride the Peloton or... You know, I know you're a farmer now, so like, are you even working out anymore? Because every day you just work out.
0: It's all that bale of hay lifting.
1: Yeah. Isn't it called hay baling?
0: Is that what it's called?
1: Yeah.
0: I don't think it's called hay baling.
1: Yeah.
0: Am I hay baling?
1: Moving bales of hay around is hay baling.
0: You're making that up.
1: No,
0: you
1: I'm
0: don't
1: not.
0: Know.
1: I do know.
0: You don't know.
1: What is
0: what
1: hay
0: do you know?
1: Baling.
0: Text,
1: no, I do know.
0: Witness. Witness rhymes with fitness.
1: Oh, that's good. Yeah. So, baling hay means...
0: you're making it up. You know how I can tell you're making it up? Because you paused.
1: God forbid I pause to think for a second.
0: Exactly. Because you never pause to think for a second. Hence the beauty of the dialogue with Jody Brothers.
1: Right.
0: Text, witness the fitness in this corner. Witness the fitness so you don't go to the coroner.
1: We're still struggling with the lyrics, but we're close.
0: We're getting there.
1: So you don't go to the coroner.
0: We're getting there.
1: We're getting there.
0: Time.

0: in the jet. It is Jody and Bender. Hi.
1: Good morning.
0: Let's do time flies. Take a look back at today. September 21st. Jody, it was September 21st, 1970. The very first NFL Monday Night Football. The announcing team was Howard Cosell, Don Meredith, and Keith Jackson. It'd be the Cleveland Browns against Joe Namath and the New York Jets. The Browns take it. September 21st, 1986. 40 years ago today, while Janet has the number one song, it's her brother. On the cover of the National Enquirer, he's in an oxygen chamber with a story claiming that Michael has a bizarre plan to live until he's 150 because of the oxygen chamber.
2: Good plan.
0: He would deny the report. Whoa, September 21st, 1990. The Mariners have a father and son playing in the outfield.
3: And Sammy shoots a high fly out in the left center. And it's Ken Griffey Jr. taking the play away from his father.
2: Encroachment.
0: September 21st, 1993. Nirvana released what would be their final album, In Utero. The album will hit number one, selling more than 15 million copies worldwide. Fun fact, the album almost wasn't released because the record label thought it was too brash. Not commercial enough. On the same day, September 21st, 1993, NYPD Blue debuts on ABC. The show that changed the game for network dramas. Awesome. Awesome! Through the show's 12 seasons, the cast would go through major changes. Characters coming and going, but the one constant, Detective Andy Sipowicz. Awesome show!
2: You love that show?
0: I love that show. September 21st, 1998. The House Judiciary Committee releases President Bill Clinton's videotaped testimony in the Monica Lewinsky affair.
4: When I stopped it, which I knew I'd have to do, and which I should have done a long time before I did, that she would talk about it. Not because Monica Lewinsky's a bad person. She's basically a good girl. She's a good young woman with a good heart and a good mind. I knew that the minute there was no longer any contact, she would talk about it.
2: Basically.
0: She's basically a good girl.
2: Me too.
0: September 21st, 2016. It was 10 years ago today. Front page of the New York Post. The banner read Brangelina 2004 to 2016 with a giant picture of Jennifer Aniston laughing her ass off. That was 10 years ago today. September 21st, 2019. My walk for the kids comes to a triumphant end. I had started at the Washington-Idaho state line back on August 31st. I walked across the entire state, wrapping up at the Space Needle after walking 433 miles and raising $175,000 for Seattle Children's Hospital.
2: Best spot in the state?
0: Best spot in the state? Cunningham, Washington.
2: Cunningham, Washington.
0: Yeah. Okay. It was like a silo and a sign. Yay! Look at this!
2: Look at that.
0: Birthdays. Jerry Bruckheimer is 83 years old. Don Felder. He's 79. So is Stephen King. Bill Murray is 76. Dave Coulier is 67. David James Elliott is 66. Nancy Travis is 65. Rob Morrow is 64. Named his son Two.
2: The word Two?
0: Morrow.
2: No.
0: That's a true. Look it up. Rob Morrow, his birthday is today. He named his kid Two, as in Two Morrow. I swear to God, that's a true story.
2: All right, I believe you.
0: Faith Hill is 59.
5: Impossible. This kiss.
0: So is Timmy T. Why are you shaking your head? Because I'm right.
2: named his kid two.
1: He named his kid two.
2: His wife's name is Debbin, which is almost like Debbie, but it's Debbin.
1: Right.
2: Yeah. So it's
1: he's got
2: family.
1: A kid named Tomorrow. Come on! Ricky Lake is 58. Luke Wilson, the actor, not the former Seahawks, he's 55. Alfonso Ribeiro is also 55. Lee.

0: He's 54. Nicole Richie's 45. Lindsay Sterling. She's 40. John Baldwin, formerly of your Seattle Seahawks. One of the founders of Champions of Change. He's 38. Jason Derulo. He's 37. And a very big 38th birthday to one of my Radiothon OGs from back in the day, Cammie Sutton.
1: Happy birthday to our Julia. Love, Amy and Ruth. And happy anniversary, Sunny and Jess. Love, Yuki, Dylan, Brandon, Serena, Jeff, Ellen, and Alicia.

0: 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Your Daily Bender Gazette's coming up. You can request for Damn, haven't heard that in a while. We'll wrap the show with that at 9:45. So any song you want to hear, use the talkback feature on the iHeartRadio app, that little red microphone right there on your screen. 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Make it something we don't always play. Make it something we never play. Whatever. But make your request, and we will end the show with your request for Damn, haven't heard that in a while. I'm going to preface this by saying that Jody and I and everybody here at the Jet have the coolest boss.
1: Yes, we do.
0: Big Boss Michael, coolest boss.
1: Great guy, very supportive.
0: Jody, as you know, but if you're brand new to the show, good morning, that's Jody.
1: That's Bender.
0: Jody is battling breast cancer, and she has already gone through surgery and rehab and everything else. But there is more to come.
1: Yeah.
0: And the more to come is...
1: chemotherapy. And don't let the word freak you out. We have to start saying these words and not having to be like whisper about
0: right.
1: it. I'm going to do chemotherapy. It's sort of wiping the counter clean of all the crumbs. And hopefully it will protect me in the future. So I'm doing cold capping to try and keep my hair. It's a whole big mess. And there are a lot of different side effects that could happen. But assuredly one that everybody gets is that your white blood cells are affected because they're basically piping poison into my body. I will be tired and I will be extremely susceptible to getting sick. So all these fall colds and right. COVID and everything that everybody's got, I have to stay away from, because if I get sick, that's a trip to the emergency room.
0: So that being said, Jody and I thought it'd be a good idea if we sent an email to management and said, hey, for the time being, because a little behind the scenes stuff, all of the studios here at iHeart Seattle are interchangeable.
1: Right.
0: So, like, whoever needs to be here from another radio station, you could pop into here and press a few buttons, and it's like they're at their own station. That being said, we sent an email to management and said, hey, we think it's a good idea if for the foreseeable future, no one else is in the studio but Jody and I.
1: Yeah, because we don't know who's going to be in here while we're gone, what sort of health right. protocols and hygiene they have. Like, we don't want this studio to make me sick.
0: So we went through a couple of email drafts.
1: Right.
0: And Big Boss Michael sent an email out.
1: To everybody.
0: To everybody.
1: To everybody.
0: In the building. And it's everybody in every department, not just on air. And the email reads as follows. Good morning, team. Now, remember, this is to everybody in Seattle.
1: Everybody.
0: For health and safety reasons, we are limiting access to Jody and Bender Studio. Please do not enter this area unless you've been authorized to do so and you have a coordinated time to do so beforehand. Thanks for your cooperation. That's it.
1: Now, what does that sound like to you?
0: It sounds like... we're here glowing. It sounds like we're glowing. It sounds like something's going on.
1: It sounds like everyone needs to stay away from us.
0: Now, I have left the studio twice since this email. since the email has gone out. And it may just be in my head.
1: Right.
0: But I swear to God, everyone in the room, everybody in the building, everybody on the floor is looking at me like, why are you out? Like, I've got the
1: right.
0: plague.
1: Like, I don't know how better or differently I would have liked it phrased, but maybe something like, good morning, team. For health and safety reasons, and because you guys are gross, we are limiting access to Jody and Bender's studio. Not because they're gross, but because you're gross.
0: Because Jody's going, as you know, Jody's going through some right. health things. She's immunocompromised.
1: Right.
0: We need to make sure that the studio is basically a clean room.
1: Right.
0: So stay out of their studio.
1: But instead, it sounds like we're the gross ones. You guys are the gross ones with your dirty hands, and you're not washing your hands enough. Not us. Jody and Bender are extremely clean.
0: So
1: you're dirty.
0: I suggest we try an experiment. You and I go into the sales office
1: right.
0: just to see if everybody takes three steps back.
1: Right. For safety reasons, we're what? Limiting access what? To Jody and Bender. They cannot be trusted.
0: Please don't enter this. They're going to put up tape around the studio.
1: Finally.

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0: For Puget Sound Showdown, Mike is in Renton. Scott is in Olympia. Hi, fellas.
2: Hello.
3: Good morning.
0: There we go. So let's see if anybody this week can string two, three wins together.
4: Yeah, it'd be sweet.
0: It'd be nice.
4: Yeah.
0: This morning we're playing for Jim Gaffigan tickets, his show at the Paramount on October 4th. You guys are going to listen to Jody very, very closely. You're going to buzz in with your name when you know the answer to a question. Here we go.
4: Which finger is a wedding ring, or sorry, an engagement ring traditionally placed on?
3: Scott. Ring
4: Scott.
3: Finger. Well, Mike.
4: Scott.
2: Ring finger. Fourth finger.
0: It's the fourth. One, two, three, four.
4: More specifically?
3: Yeah.
2: More specifically? The finger right next to your pinky.
4: That's not the answer I'm looking for. Mike?
3: Left ring finger.
4: That's what I'm looking for. Who is the film The Social Network about?
3: Mike.
4: Mike.
3: Zuckerberg.
4: What U.S. city on the East Coast was once known as New Amsterdam?
3: Mike.
4: Mike.
3: New York.
0: Scoreboard.
4: All right, Mike has three. Scott's still in it, baby. How many Great Lakes are there?
2: Scott.
3: Mike.
4: Scott.
2: Four.
4: Mike.
3: Five.
4: Mike now has four. Scott's still in it. What musical film and stage play features the song, "You're the One That I Want"?
3: Mike.
4: Tie goes to Bender.
0: Grease.
4: Grease is correct. Fill in the blank. Early to bed and early to rise makes a man what?
2: Scott.
4: Scott.
3: Mike.
2: Healthy, wealthy, and wise.
4: What freezes at 32 degrees Fahrenheit?
3: Scott.
4: Scott.
2: Water.
4: Mike has two, or Mike has four, Scott has two, Bender has one. In what country would you find the Colosseum?
3: Scott. Mike.
4: Scott.
2: Greece.
4: Mike, do you know it for the win?
3: Italy.
0: Game over. We've got a new!
4: We got a champ, baby.
0: Puget Sound Showdown champion. Mike is in Renton. He'll be back tomorrow. He's got his Jim Gaffigan tickets.
4: Woo!
0: Scott, thanks for hanging out, man. We appreciate a call back anytime.
3: Thanks.

0: 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It's Jody and Bender. So all this week at 6:35, we're giving you $250 for The Voice on NBC and Peacock. And we ask you a trivia question, and you have to answer the question using the talkback feature on the iHeartRadio app, the little red microphone on your screen. It gets you to us here in studio.
1: Right.
0: And the question you asked was,
1: who are the coaches?
0: Who are the coaches this season?
2: Good morning, Jody and Bender. I love you. The coaches this year on The Voice are Adam Levine, Kelly Clarkson, Riley Green, and Queen Latifah. This is Pam and Ken. Thanks.
0: Pam and Ken. She got the answer right, right?
1: Yes,
0: because I tuned out after she said, I love you.
1: Yeah. Yes, that is correct.
0: Got to give away the money.
3: Oh.
0: Hi, is this Pam?
3: Yes, it's Pam.
0: Pam, you are so smart. We're going to give you money.
1: $250 from The Voice. Congratulations.
3: Oh my gosh, that's amazing.
1: Two things, Pam. The first thing is, tonight there's a two-hour premiere. You got to watch that. And the second thing is, you are automatically qualified. You and the other four winners of this week, one of you is going to win a grand prize trip to LA to go watch a taping of The Voice. 3-day, 2-night trip.
3: That's amazing. I would love that.
1: All right, good.
0: She just wants the $250 to go buy air plants.
1: You could buy a lot of air plants for that money.
3: I know. I heard that. I would love those, too.
0: We'll do it again tomorrow morning at 6:35.

0: Jets Gazette in a second. Later today, when you hear one of our promos, when we're doing, you hear Jody and I say, hey, tomorrow morning on the show, we're doing this, this, this, this, and this. Just know that this was one of the outtakes. It's not Jody choking. It's her just trying to get out a line.
1: Stop. And you could win a trip to L.A.?
0: That right there. Professionalism at its finest.
2: 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You know? The Daily Bender Gazette. Now, here's Bender.
0: Brought to you by Olympic Hot Tub.
1: Better you, better life.
0: A couple in...
1: You Florida.
0: Could say, you could say San Diego. You gave me the story.
1: San Diego!
0: You didn't play dumb on that one.
1: I was playing dumb.
0: A couple in San Diego was on a flight coming back after visiting Chicago. When on their Ring camera video, they see somebody had broken into their home.
1: Not cool.
0: They saw someone climbing over their fence using a ladder from the back of their shed to climb into the second story where a window had been left cracked open. The suspect made himself at home, even lying on the bed. He took off his shirt, took off his shoes, went through the refrigerator, ate some of the food. He saw him eating, and they even heard him say, "Oh, good, there's more," and went back and grabbed more. Ate more food out of the refrigerator, ate some turkey, ate some cheese. And then came back and took a nap. All the while, what else do they see on their Ring camera footage? Nash, their four-year-old golden retriever, keep bringing the suspect different toys to see if he'll play with them.
1: You know, you never know how your dog's going to react if, say, somebody broke into your house or if somebody was attacking
0: sure,
1: you.
0: Sure,
1: like,
0: yes.
1: And you think, like, even friendlier dogs, they might know that something's up. But Nash clearly did not know that anything was up.
0: He's like, I just want to play.
1: He's like, hi, friend.
0: Just want to play.
1: There's more turkey. Let's take a nap.
0: Program is done. Tomorrow, another shot of $250. We'll do that at 6:35. Just answer trivia questions about The Voice on NBC that premieres tonight. We also have more Jim Gaffigan tickets for Showdown, more B-52's Devo tickets for Friday Night at Climate Pledge for Song of the Day, and other stuff.
1: Other stuff, too.
0: What do you want to hear?
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Now that it's after 10 o'clock, I take over from the morning show and I get you through your workday with the greatest songs of all time. Like this one, which will just about tear your heart out this morning. 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

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Like that one. You've got me, Martha Quinn. This is Sauce Sells Tainted Love. 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

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Happy Monday, Martha Quinn with you. So incredible. 42 years after Madonna's first appearance at the MTV Video Music Awards. Now in 2026, she's nominated for Video and Artist of the Year, and she's performing live Sunday night. We can all watch

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95.7 The Jet, your home for Jody and Bender tomorrow morning starting at 6. She's lit up the Video Music Awards before, and she's going to do it again this year. My name is Martha Quinn. Madonna is up in News That Rocks at about 11:40. Right now, it's Def Leppard.

0: 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Jody!
1: Yes, Bender.
0: Tuesday morning. What do we got?
1: Tickets to see Jim Gaffigan at the Paramount. We got tickets to see B-52s and Devo. We got $250 to give away and a chance to win a grand prize to L.A. Just be here Tuesday morning on The Jet.

0: 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I'm so happy to
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1: Beg your pardon?
0: Can you make it hot for me, Dan?
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0: Half heated ain't hot enough.
1: No.
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4: From the Fox 13 Weather Center, I'm Chief Meteorologist Brian McMillan. We'll see increasing sunshine today with high temperatures around 70 degrees. Tuesday, expect morning clouds to hang on longer with high temperatures in the upper 60s.
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Martha Quinn here, getting ready to play you today's mixtape at noon. It's going to include John Parr.

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1: Now that we've hit Monday afternoon, I am getting ready to play Angie's three songs that have something in common. I'm going to tell you what it is. September 21st is unofficially known as Earth, Wind, and Fire Day because of their song, September, Do You Remember? The 21st night of September. So tell you what Angie did. We'll start with Belinda Carlisle.

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It's today's mixtape. Three songs that have something in common. Just got started with Belinda Carlisle's Heaven is a Place on Earth. These songs are fitting together like puzzle pieces. Today is unofficially Earth, Wind, and Fire Day because they have that song, September. Do you remember the 21st night of September? So Belinda Carlisle just provided the earth. Christopher Cross here is providing the wind. Who's going to bring us the fire? We'll find out after Ride Like the Wind.

0: 95.7 The Jet, your go-to station for variety of the 80s, 90s, and more. The song we just heard always gets me on my feet. It's so motivational. If you were here a second ago, you heard St. Elmo's Fire by John Parr, and that was the last of three songs Angie in Macon, Georgia, put together to celebrate Earth, Wind, and Fire Day. Heaven is a place on Earth. Belinda Carlisle was first in. Christopher Cross, Ride Like the Wind, was song number two, and St. Elmo's Fire was last. Angie, that was a thing of beauty. Get three songs of your choice on the air. Fit them together in some way you find interesting. Send me, Martha Quinn, your category, the three songs that fit in it, your name and the city and state you're listening in, to mixtape@iheartmedia.com.
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See, it's all working together. Happy Monday. You've got me, Martha Quinn. Thanks for hanging out.

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1: We'll ask you a simple trivia question about The Voice on NBC and Peacock. 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

95.7 The Jet, heading towards 1 o'clock this Monday. Hope you're having a great day. Thank you for being here with me, Martha Quinn. Every day I say, what's your totally awesome news? 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Props to the Monroe, Michigan firefighters who responded to a medical call and they discovered a smoke-filled house. They carried an unconscious lady outside. And then they thought, you know what? Let's do a sweep through.

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So we must celebrate appropriately. Definitely. 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Get those probiotics from your vet. But I guess we're supposed to celebrate National Cat and Dog Gut Health Awareness Day. I don't know how these holidays get established. I can't even imagine. Thanks for hanging out with me, Martha Quinn. We're going to cut loose, foot loose with Kenny Loggins.

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Come on, get on with me with your totally awesome news. My name is Martha Quinn. Did you do something fun this past weekend? Maybe go see Billy Idol? Tell me all about it. 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
1: Yes, Bender.
0: Tuesday morning. What do we got?
1: Tickets to see Jim Gaffigan at the Paramount. We got tickets to see B-52s and Devo. 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

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Wherever you're listening, welcome. If you're with me in Seattle, don't you get a flush of pride when you hear a song by heart? Come on, with Sisters Anne and Nancy Wilson from Seattle.

by Classic. We are making our way through our Monday to-do list. Thanks for hanging out with me, Martha Quinn. 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

0: 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You've got me, Martha Quinn. While the songs are playing, I'm usually scrolling through the internet looking for information that would help you and your family live a happy, healthy life. That's why every afternoon right here, also in the morning just after 11, you get a wellness shot. I thought this was so interesting. Researchers recently decided to look at what almost 200,000 people ate on a daily basis just to see if they could figure out which foods might be associated with living a longer life. Three foods actually stood out. First being extra virgin olive oil, which has compounds that may protect your blood vessels, improve your cholesterol, and help your body control blood sugar. Second food was broccoli. It gives you fiber that helps also lower your cholesterol and supports your gut and gives you vitamin K for strong bones. And the third item, regular old black pepper. Pepper has natural compounds that may protect your cells from damage and support healthy blood vessels and cholesterol as well. So put on your shopping list extra virgin olive oil, broccoli, and black pepper. 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

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Right now, though, you can probably tell it's you two. I'm Martha Quinn. If you and I were to get into the Wayback Machine and go back to 1987, there is a good chance both you and I would go to Tower Records and buy this album, The Joshua Tree by U2. 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

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Songs from the Big Chair. This is Tears for Fears. Everybody wants to rule the world. This will get us closer to 3 o'clock when I'm Martha Quinn. We'll duck out, but stay here for more fun and awesome music. We appreciate you being here with us. And anytime, for any of us DJs, if you want to have us play you a song, let us know. Tap the talkback microphone on our free iHeartRadio app. Okay, that's it for me. I'll see you tomorrow. Miss you already.

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It's Sarge. Was there any doubt? Madonna still got it, and she's nominated for Video and Artist of the Year at the VMA. 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

95.7 The Jet, variety of the 80s, 90s, and more. It is Sarge. Woo, boy, that last day of summer. It is actually the last day of summer. And we venture into the official start of fall tomorrow. Temperature dropping a little bit. More clouds and should be about 67. Meanwhile, enjoy the sunshine as we roll commercial free at 3, powered by Sunset Chevrolet and Starship on The Jets.

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Oh, man, did you see our iHeartRadio Music Festival? 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

Can I talk to you about Hot Pockets? Maybe some cake. Yeah. Jim Gaffigan. If you know, you know. He's coming to Seattle. Going to be at the Paramount on the 2nd of October. Jody and Bender, have your way in with Puget Sound Showdown tomorrow morning, 7:45, right here on the Jets.

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I'm Sarge. A little Monday Night Football tonight. It's the dreaded L.A. Rams hosting the new-look New York Giants. Of course, they'll be playing down in California, and we'll have to see how that game goes. 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

95.7 The Jet, variety of the 80s, 90s. More disappointed didn't win the big jackpots over the weekend. Good news is nobody else did. So $313 million up for tonight's Powerball drawing. Grab a ticket on your way home.

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1: We'll ask you a simple trivia question about The Voice on NBC and Peacock, and if you know it, not only will you win $250, but you'll be registered for a grand prize trip. Not registered. You'll be qualified.

What a beautiful, beautiful afternoon, and looks like more clouds moving in. A little cooler tomorrow. Not too bad for the first day of fall, but dream a little Caribbean dream with me, will you? It's Bob Marley and the Wailers.

vinyl grooves to cassette clicks, the songs that raised you, maybe even more than your parents. 95.7 The Chet. Guaranteed human.